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1: From Feature Story News in Washington, I'm Nick Harper with The Week in Review. This week, U.S. President Donald Trump entertained Chinese President Xi Jinping for a three-day state visit to Washington, a visit that was filled with warm words and diplomatic ceremony, but few concrete breakthroughs on trade, technology, or Taiwan. Trump called their time together very productive, adding tremendous things will be happening. They agreed a two-month extension to the trade truce and discussed the possibility of a hotline to flag artificial intelligence emergencies. Reporting from the summit, FSN's Kate Fisher said business interests played a big part in the discussions.
2: U.S. technology companies are interested in access to the Chinese market. At the same time, Washington's increasingly concerned about advanced chips and computing power that could have military as well as commercial applications. So this is where kind of business and national security can collide. And U.S. businesses want clarity on this. They want to know what they can sell, which technologies they can sell and invest in, and how these rules are going to apply to them.
1: World leaders addressed the United Nations General Assembly in New York this week. Donald Trump, in his speech, warned he may annihilate Iran. In response, the Iranian president, Masoud Pezeshkian, delivered a defiant address, declaring his country would never bow to President Trump. FSN's UN correspondent Mitch McCown was there this week and sent this report from New York.
3: Masoud Pezeshkian's speech pushed back on what he painted as the hypocrisies of the United States, but it was also one of defiance, where he said Iran will not be bullied. Iran's president spoke of the bombing of a school in the country where 123 children died, an event the US has been investigating since it happened in February. Pezeshkian said in no way should Iran give up nuclear technology, claiming the government only wants to use it for peaceful purposes.
1: Also at the UN General Assembly, the Israeli Prime Minister Benjamin Netanyahu used his speech to call accusations of genocide a lie. 77 national delegations walked out in protest. The Palestinian Authority President Mahmoud Abbas used his speech to accuse Israel of eradicating Palestinians in Gaza and the West Bank. FSN's James Goodison was covering the proceedings at the UN and sent this report.
4: He had denounced Israel's actions in Gaza and the West Bank as genocidal. He accused Israel of a colonial scheme. But a crucial point, he wasn't actually there. He had to deliver these remarks over video link because, for the second time in 2 years, the Trump administration denied him a visa. And since then, we have now heard from Benjamin Netanyahu. I was just listening to his speech. And the first thing to note is, just like last year, as he rose to the podium in the General Assembly, there was a mass walkout of delegates and members in protest.
1: From bureaus worldwide, this is FSN.
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girl, she work the bowl, she break it down, she take it low, she's fine as hell, she's about the dough, doing a thing right on the floor, and money, money she making, look at the way she's shaking, make you wanna touch her, wanna taste her, have you lusting for her, don't crazy face it. She's so much more than you used to, knows just how to move.

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1: From feature story news in Washington, I'm Nick Harper with the Week in Review. This week, U.S. President Donald Trump entertained Chinese President Xi Jinping for a three-day state visit to Washington, a visit that was filled with warm words and diplomatic ceremony, but few concrete breakthroughs on trade, technology, or Taiwan. Trump called their time together very productive, adding tremendous things will be happening. They agreed a two-month extension to the trade truce and discussed the possibility of a hotline to flag artificial intelligence emergencies. Reporting from the summit, FSN's Kate Fisher said business interests played a big part in the discussions.
2: U.S. technology companies are interested in access to the Chinese market. At the same time, Washington's increasingly concerned about advanced chips and computing power that could have military as well as commercial applications. So this is where kind of business and national security can collide. And U.S. businesses want clarity on this. They want to know what they can sell, which technologies they can sell and invest in, and how these rules are going to apply to them.
1: World leaders addressed the United Nations General Assembly in New York this week. Donald Trump, in his speech, warned he may annihilate Iran. In response, the Iranian president, Masoud Pezeshkian, delivered a defiant address, declaring his country would never bow to President Trump. FSN's UN correspondent Mitch McCown was there this week and sent this report from New York.
3: Masoud Pezeshkian's speech pushed back on what he painted as the hypocrisies of the United States, but it was also one of defiance, where he said Iran will not be bullied. Iran's president spoke of the bombing of a school in the country where 123 children died, an event the US has been investigating since it happened in February. Pezeshkian said in no way should Iran give up nuclear technology, claiming the government only wants to use it for peaceful purposes.
1: Also at the UN General Assembly, the Israeli Prime Minister Benjamin Netanyahu used his speech to call accusations of genocide a lie. 77 national delegations walked out in protest. The Palestinian Authority President Mahmoud Abbas used his speech to accuse Israel of eradicating Palestinians in Gaza and the West Bank. FSN's James Goodison was covering the proceedings at the UN and sent this report.
4: He had denounced Israel's actions in Gaza and the West Bank as genocidal. He accused Israel of a colonial scheme. But a crucial point, he wasn't actually there. He had to deliver these remarks over video link because, for the second time in 2 years, the Trump administration denied him a visa. And since then, we have now heard from Benjamin Netanyahu. I was just listening to his speech. And the first thing to note is, just like last year, as he rose to the podium in the General Assembly, there was a mass walkout of delegates and members in protest.
1: From bureaus worldwide, this is FSN.
0: 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The best music.

0: They agreed a two-month extension to the trade truce and discussed the possibility of a hotline to flag artificial intelligence emergencies. Reporting from the summit, FSN's Kate Fisher said business interests played a big part in the discussions.
1: US technology companies are interested in access to the Chinese market. At the same time, Washington's increasingly concerned about advanced chips and computing power that could have military as well as commercial applications. So this is where kind of business and national security can collide. And US businesses want clarity on this. They want to know what they can sell, which technologies they can sell and invest in, and how these rules are going to apply to them.
0: World leaders address the United Nations General Assembly in New York this week. Donald Trump, in his speech, warned he may annihilate Iran. In response, the Iranian president, Masoud Pezeshkian, delivered a defiant address, declaring his country would never bow to President Trump. FSN's UN correspondent Mitch McCown was there this week and sent this report from New York.
2: Masoud Pezeshkian's speech pushed back on what he painted as the hypocrisies of the United States, but it was also one of defiance, where he said Iran will not be bullied. Iran's president spoke of the bombing of a school in the country where 123 children died, an event the US has been investigating since it happened in February. Pezeshkian said in no way should Iran give up nuclear technology, claiming the government only wants to use it for peaceful purposes.
0: Also at the UN General Assembly, the Israeli Prime Minister Benjamin Netanyahu used his speech to call accusations of genocide a lie. 77 national delegations walked out in protest. The Palestinian Authority President Mahmoud Abbas used his speech to accuse Israel of eradicating Palestinians in Gaza and the West Bank. FSN's James Goodison was covering the proceedings at the UN and sent this report.
3: He had denounced Israel's actions in Gaza and the West Bank as genocidal. He accused Israel of a colonial scheme. But a crucial point, he wasn't actually there. He had to deliver these remarks over video link because, for the second time in 2 years, the Trump administration denied him a visa. And since then, we have now heard from Benjamin Netanyahu. I was just listening to his speech. And the first thing to note is, just like last year, as he rose to the podium in the General Assembly, there was a mass walk out of delegates and members in protest.
0: From bureaus worldwide, this is FSN.
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1: From feature story news in Washington, I'm Nick Harper with the Week in Review. This week, U.S. President Donald Trump entertained Chinese President Xi Jinping for a three-day state visit to Washington, a visit that was filled with warm words and diplomatic ceremony, but few concrete breakthroughs on trade, technology, or Taiwan. Trump called their time together very productive, adding, "Tremendous things will be happening."

0: and how these rules are going to apply to them.
1: World leaders address the United Nations General Assembly in New York this week. Donald Trump, in his speech, warned he may annihilate Iran. In response, the Iranian president, Masoud Pezeshkian, delivered a defiant address, declaring his country would never bow to President Trump. FSN's UN correspondent Mitch McCown was there this week and sent this report from New York.
2: Masoud Pezeshkian's speech pushed back on what he painted as the hypocrisies of the United States, but it was also one of defiance where he said Iran will not be bullied. Iran's president spoke of the bombing of a school in the country where 123 children died, an event the US has been investigating since it happened in February. Pezeshkian said in no way should Iran give up nuclear technology, claiming the government only wants to use it for peaceful purposes.
1: Also at the UN General Assembly, the Israeli Prime Minister Benjamin Netanyahu used his speech to call accusations of genocide a lie. 77 national delegations walked out in protest. The Palestinian Authority President Mahmoud Abbas used his speech to accuse Israel of eradicating Palestinians in Gaza and the West Bank. FSN's James Goodison was covering the proceedings at the UN and sent this report.
3: He had denounced Israel's actions in Gaza and the West Bank as genocidal. He accused Israel of a colonial scheme. But a crucial point, he wasn't actually there. He had to deliver these remarks over video link because for the second time in 2 years, the Trump administration denied him a visa. And since then, we have now heard from Benjamin Netanyahu. I was just listening to his speech. And the first thing to note is, just like last year, as he rose to the podium in the General Assembly, there was a mass walkout of delegates and members in protest.
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1: From Feature Story News in New Delhi, I'm Neha Punia. 5 men have been arrested on suspicion of planning a terrorist attack close to an airbase in England used by the US Air Force in its war against Iran. Authorities are investigating a possible link to Tehran, though the police operation was reportedly not based on advance intelligence. Ollie Barrett has more from London.
2: Dozens of residents spending Sunday night away from their homes, having been evacuated. We are told by Gloucestershire Police that they received a call in the early hours of Sunday morning, local time, suggesting that there were 3 vehicles moving suspiciously in some way towards RAF Fairford. That led them to launch their policing operation. 5 men were arrested, initially on suspicion of explosives offences, but they were later rearrested on suspicion of the preparation of a terrorist act of some sort. Now, the UK's terrorism legislation means that those men

0: diplomatic resolution. The remarks made to NBC over the weekend came after US President Donald Trump rejected Iran's proposal to reopen the Strait of Hormuz. Nick Harper has more from Washington, D.C.
1: Abbas Araghchi has been speaking to U.S. media, including NBC, and saying that Iran is ready for a return to conflict, saying that it's even prepared if it comes to a doomsday war. However, the foreign minister also pushing diplomacy and pushing it into Donald Trump's court, saying it is up to the president to choose. But as we know, President Trump has been putting out mixed signals, talking about the possibility of diplomacy, but also suggesting that he might be ready to annihilate Iran and that he might be ready to return to a bombing campaign. So as it stands, really no moving forward in terms of that proposal.
0: More than 60 people have died in India and Nepal in floods and landslides triggered by heavy rainfall. In India's Uttar Pradesh state, authorities say rescue operations continue. Nepal, which is still recovering from devastating flash floods that killed thousands last month, is now seeing water levels rising in major rivers and tributaries. From bureaus worldwide, this is FSN.
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1: Several municipalities in the north of Mallorca are taking a closer look at why more and more sand is disappearing from some of their best-known beaches. The areas most affected are Playa de Moro and Can Picafort. At the same time, sand is building up in the port of Alcudia. A new working group has now been set up to study what is driving these changes and to propose practical solutions. There are no specific construction projects on the table yet. Over the longer term, the aim is to manage the coastline in a way that better reflects the growing impact of climate change. In Palma, police have made two further arrests after the kidnapping of a 55-year-old man near Saranjasa. The two suspects turned themselves in to the national police yesterday afternoon. That brings the total number of people in custody to three. The victim was found on Tuesday evening, tied up and injured at the side of the road. Investigators believe he was forced into a car and later thrown out. Police say the motive may have been an unpaid debt, and they are also examining whether the attackers may have been targeting someone else. In court, the driver of the van involved in the deaths of 27 hunting dogs on a ferry from Barcelona to Palma has given his account. The 21-year-old blames the shipping company. He says he declared there were 36 dogs in the vehicle at check-in, but received no guidance. He also says he was not told he could access the van during the crossing to open the doors. The dogs were in cages inside the vehicle. Tests on five animals found suffocation as the cause of death. Plans for a water bus across the port of Palma are now on hold. Tour operator TUI has pulled out of operating the Bus Nautic. The port authority says the cancellation happened in early August. The contract will now be re-tendered, and no new start date has been announced.
0: Mallorca weather update.
2: As we gaze out from our studio window here in Palma, it's a calm and pleasant evening gracing the island. The sky offers a mostly clear view, with delicate cirrus clouds adding a touch of elegance, and visibility is just perfect. The air carries a fresh, dry feel, ideal for a leisurely evening walk. This serene atmosphere extends across Mallorca, embracing Palma, Alcudia, Soyer, Manacor, and Calador, with tranquil conditions and clear skies all around. Tonight, expect the temperatures to gently dip to a cozy 22 degrees Celsius, while humidity is set to rise to 100%, lending a slight heaviness to the air. There's no need for concern, as the weather remains friendly and calm. As for tomorrow, the sun will rise at 7:44 in the morning, promising another mild autumn day. Just what you'd hope for this time of year.
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1: From Feature Story News in New Delhi, I'm Neha Punia. Five men have been arrested on suspicion of planning a terrorist attack close to an airbase in England used by the U.S. Air Force in its war against Iran. Authorities are investigating a possible link to Tehran, though the police operation was reportedly not based on advance intelligence. Ollie Barrett has more from London.
2: Dozens of residents spending Sunday night away from their homes having been evacuated. We are told by Gloucestershire Police that they received a call in the early hours of Sunday morning, local time, suggesting that there were three vehicles moving suspiciously in some way towards RAF Fairford. That led them to launch their policing operation. Five men were arrested, initially on suspicion of explosives offences, but they were later rearrested on suspicion of the preparation of a terrorist act of some sort. Now, the UK's terrorism legislation means that those men can be held in custody without being charged for up to 14 days. Police very much stressing that investigations are ongoing and they are asking the public not to speculate about the case. But we have been hearing from US President Donald Trump with his suggestions that these were individuals potentially that had been being tracked by the Americans and the British for some time, that they were potentially preparing some kind of major plot.
1: Iran's Foreign Minister Abbas Araghchi has warned he is prepared for fighting with the United States regime, even as it leads to what he called a doomsday war, while saying Tehran remains open to a diplomatic

0: And then he might be ready to return to a bombing campaign. So as it stands, really no moving forward in terms of that proposal.
1: More than 60 people have died in India and Nepal in floods and landslides triggered by heavy rainfall. In India's Uttar Pradesh state, authorities say rescue operations continue. Nepal, which is still recovering from devastating flash floods that killed thousands last month, is now seeing water levels rising in major rivers and tributaries. From bureaus worldwide, this is FSN.
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1: Several municipalities in the north of Mallorca are taking a closer look at why more and more sand is disappearing from some of their best-known beaches. The areas most affected are Playa de Moro and Can Picafort. At the same time, sand is building up in the port of Alcudia. A new working group has now been set up to study what is driving these changes and to propose practical solutions. There are no specific construction projects on the table yet. Over the longer term, the aim is to manage the coastline in a way that better reflects the growing impact of climate change. In Palma, police have made two further arrests after the kidnapping of a 55-year-old man near Saranjasa. The two suspects turned themselves in to the national police yesterday afternoon. That brings the total number of people in custody to three. The victim was found on Tuesday evening, tied up and injured at the side of the road. Investigators believe he was forced into a car and later thrown out. Police say the motive may have been an unpaid debt, and they are also examining whether the attackers may have been targeting someone else. In court, the driver of the van involved in the deaths of 27 hunting dogs on a ferry from Barcelona to Palma has given his account. The 21-year-old blames the shipping company. He says he declared there were 36 dogs in the vehicle at check-in, but received no guidance. He also says he was not told he could access the van during the crossing to open the doors. The dogs were in cages inside the vehicle. Tests on five animals found suffocation as the cause of death. Plans for a water bus across the port of Palma are now on hold. Tour operator TUI has pulled out of operating the Bus Nautic. The port authority says the cancellation happened in early August. The contract will now be re-tendered, and no new start date has been announced.
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2: Peering out from our studio in Palma, the day greets us with a serene and pleasant atmosphere. Light gray stratocumulus clouds spread across the sky, yet patches of blue peep through, offering splendid visibility across the city and beyond. The temperature sits comfortably at 22 degrees Celsius, paired with a gentle breeze blowing at 4 kilometers per hour. Though humidity is fairly high at 83%, lending a slightly muggy feel to the air, the day remains dry with no hint of rainfall. Across the island, from Palma to Alcudia, Manacor, and Soyer, that tranquil early autumn vibe prevails. Bright daylight graces the eastern areas a bit more generously. It's a calm day all around, and there are no weather warnings in place. As the sun prepares to set at 7:37 p.m., we can look forward to a peaceful and mild evening.
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1: From Feature Story News in New Delhi, I'm Neha Punia. 5 men have been arrested on suspicion of planning a terrorist attack close to an airbase in England used by the US Air Force in its war against Iran. Authorities are investigating a possible link to Tehran, though the police operation was reportedly not based on advance intelligence. Ollie Barrett has more from London.
2: Dozens of residents spending Sunday night away from their homes having been evacuated. We are told by Gloucestershire Police that they received a call in the early hours of Sunday morning, local time, suggesting that there were 3 vehicles moving suspiciously in some way towards RAF Fairford. That led them to launch their policing operation. 5 men were arrested initially on suspicion of explosives offences, but they were later rearrested on suspicion of the preparation of a terrorist act of some sort. Now, the UK's terrorism legislation means that those men can be held in custody without being charged for up to 14 days. Police very much stressing that investigations are ongoing, and they are asking the public not to speculate about the case. But we have been hearing from US President Donald Trump with his suggestions that these were individuals potentially that had been being tracked by the Americans and the British for some time, that they were potentially preparing some kind of major plot.
1: Iran's Foreign Minister Abbas Araghchi has warned he is prepared for fighting with the United States regime, even as it leads to what he called a doomsday war, while saying Tehran remains open to a diplomatic resolution. The remarks made to NBC over the weekend came after US President Donald Trump rejected Iran's proposal to reopen the Strait of Hormuz. Nick Harper has more from Washington, D.C.
3: Abbas Araghchi has been speaking to U.S. media, including NBC, and saying that Iran is ready for a return to conflict, saying that it's even prepared if it comes to a doomsday war. However, the foreign minister also pushing diplomacy and pushing it into Donald Trump's court, saying it is up to the president to choose. But as we know, President Trump has been putting out mixed signals, talking about the possibility of diplomacy, but also suggesting that he might be ready to annihilate.

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1: This is what we do. 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

0: It can really get your heart going. You don't just hear it, you feel it. 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And when people feel good about your brand, they'll be shouting it from the rooftops. 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
1: Several municipalities in the north of Mallorca are taking a closer look at why more and more sand is disappearing from some of their best-known beaches. The areas most affected are Playa de Moro and Can Picafort. At the same time, sand is building up in the port of Alcudia. A new working group has now been set up to study what is driving these changes and to develop practical solutions. There are no specific construction projects on the table yet. Over the longer term, the aim is also to make the coastline more resilient to the effects of climate change. In Palma, two more people have been arrested after the kidnapping of a 55-year-old man near Saranjasa. Both men turned themselves in to the national police yesterday afternoon. That brings the total number of suspects in custody to three. The victim was found tied up and injured by the roadside on Tuesday evening. Investigators believe he was forced into a car and later dumped. Police say the motive may have been an unpaid debt. They are also looking into whether the attackers may have been targeting someone else. In court, the driver of a van carrying hunting dogs has given his account of what happened on the ferry from Barcelona to Palma, where 27 dogs died. The 21-year-old blames the shipping company. He says he declared there were 36 dogs at check-in, but received no instructions. He also says he was not told he could access the van during the crossing to open the doors. The dogs were in cages inside the vehicle. Tests on five of the animals point to suffocation as the cause of death. And plans for a water bus in the port of Palma are on hold. The operator, TOWI, has pulled out, and the contract now has to be tendered again. The service had been due to start by the end of this year, with three routes including stops at Portopea and Portixal. No new launch date has been set.
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2: Peering out over Palma, we're greeted by mostly clear skies with just a few wispy clouds and plenty of sunshine. The temperature here is a pleasant 24 degrees Celsius, and a gentle breeze whispers through at 4 kilometers per hour. Despite the humidity being at 77%, the air remains refreshingly light. Elsewhere on our beautiful island, temperatures in Cala Ratieda, Sineo, and Peguera hover slightly cooler, with readings between 22 and 23 degrees. It's perfect weather for enjoying the outdoors. The day promises excellent visibility and a rain-free outlook, with no weather warnings in effect. As we look forward to the evening, the sun will set at 7:37 p.m., bringing a serene close to this bright day across Mallorca.
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2: Imagine wandering through a charming village on a Monday morning. That's exactly what awaits you in Calvia, on the western side of Mallorca. 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It's a delightful journey through local culture, and a perfect way to soak up the authentic charm of the region. 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
1: From Feature Story News in New Delhi, I'm Neha Punia. 5 men have been arrested on suspicion of planning a terrorist attack close to an airbase in England used by the US Air Force in its war against Iran. Authorities are investigating a possible link to Tehran, though the police operation was reportedly not based on advance intelligence. Ollie Barrett has more from London.
2: Dozens of residents spending Sunday night away from their homes, having been evacuated. We are told by Gloucestershire Police that they received a call in the early hours of Sunday morning, local time, suggesting that there were 3 vehicles moving suspiciously in some way towards RAF Fairford. That led them to launch their policing operation. 5 men were arrested, initially on suspicion of explosives offences, but they were later rearrested on suspicion of the preparation of a terrorist act of some sort. Now, the UK's terrorism legislation means that those men can be held in custody without being charged for up to 14 days. Police very much stressing that investigations are ongoing, and they are asking the public not to speculate about the case. But we have been hearing from US President Donald Trump with his suggestions that these were individuals potentially that had been being tracked by the Americans and the British for some time, that they were potentially preparing some kind of major plot.
1: Iran's Foreign Minister Abbas Araghchi has warned he is prepared for fighting with the United States regime, even as it leads to what he called a doomsday war, while saying Tehran remains open to a diplomatic resolution. The remarks made to NBC over the weekend came after US President Donald Trump rejected Iran's proposal to reopen the Strait of Hormuz. Nick Harper has more from Washington, D.C.
3: Abbas Araghchi has been speaking to U.S. media, including NBC, and saying that Iran is ready for a return to conflict, saying that it's even prepared if it comes to a doomsday war. However, the foreign minister also pushing diplomacy and pushing it into Donald Trump's court, saying it is up to the president to choose. But as we know, President Trump has been putting out mixed signals, talking about the possibility of diplomacy, but also suggesting that he might be ready to annihilate Iran and that he might be ready to return to a bombing campaign. So as it stands, really no moving forward in terms of that proposal.
1: More than 60 people have died in India and Nepal in floods and landslides triggered by heavy rainfall. In India's Uttar Pradesh state, authorities say rescue operations continue. Nepal, which is still recovering from devastating flash floods that killed thousands last month, is now seeing water levels rising in major rivers and tributaries. From Bureaus Worldwide, this is FSN.
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1: Several municipalities in the north of Mallorca are taking a closer look at why more and more sand is disappearing from some of their best-known beaches. The areas most affected are Playa de Moro and Can Picafort. At the same time, sand is building up in the port of Alcudia. A new working group has now been set up to study what is driving these changes and to develop practical solutions. There are no specific construction projects on the table yet. Over the longer term, the aim is also to make the coastline more resilient to the effects of climate change. In Palma, two more people have been arrested after the kidnapping of a 55-year-old man near Saranjasa. Both men turned themselves in to the national police yesterday afternoon. That brings the total number of suspects in custody to three. The victim was found tied up and injured by the roadside on Tuesday evening. Investigators believe he was forced into a car and later dumped. Police say the motive may have been an unpaid debt. They are also looking into whether the attackers may have been targeting someone else. In court, the driver of a van carrying hunting dogs has given his account of what happened on the ferry from Barcelona to Palma, where 27 dogs died. The 21-year-old blames the shipping company. He says he declared there were 36 dogs at check-in, but received no instructions. He also says he was not told he could access the van during the crossing to open the doors. The dogs were in cages inside the vehicle. Tests on five of the animals point to suffocation as the cause of death. And plans for a water bus in the port of Palma are on hold. The operator, TOWI, has pulled out, and the contract now has to be tendered again. The service had been due to start by the end of this year, with three routes including stops at Porto Pi and Portixal. No new launch date has been set.
0: Mallorca weather update.
2: Taking a glance out the window here in Palma, it's a lovely sight with a mostly blue sky. A few cumulus clouds and delicate cirrus streaks are scattered about, but the sun is shining brightly, adding a gentle glow to the day. Palma enjoys a comfortable 26 degrees Celsius. With a light breeze at just 4 kilometers per hour, the atmosphere is wonderfully calm. Humidity is at 69%, which might make it feel slightly warmer, but visibility is sharp and clear across the cityscape. Elsewhere on the island, places like Paguera, Sineo, and Cala Ratiada are basking in similar warmth, each enjoying a pleasant 25 degrees. There's no significant weather warnings from AEMET today, allowing everyone to relax and enjoy. As for the sunset, it's set to grace us at 7:37 p.m., promising a delightful and mild evening ahead.
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1: From Feature Story News in New Delhi, I'm Neha Punia. 5 men have been arrested on suspicion of planning a terrorist attack close to an airbase in England used by the US Air Force in its war against Iran. Authorities are investigating a possible link to Tehran, though the police operation was reportedly not based on advance intelligence. Ollie Barrett has more from London.
2: Dozens of residents spending Sunday night away from their homes having been evacuated. We are told by Gloucestershire Police that they received a call in the early hours of Sunday morning, local time, suggesting that there were 3 vehicles moving suspiciously in some way towards RAF Fairford. That led them to launch their policing operation. 5 men were arrested, initially on suspicion of explosives offences, but they were later rearrested on suspicion of the preparation of a terrorist act of some sort. Now, the UK's terrorism legislation means that those men can be held in custody without being charged for up to 14 days. Police very much stressing that investigations are ongoing, and they are asking the public not to speculate about the case. But we have been hearing from US President Donald Trump with his suggestions that these were individuals potentially that had been being tracked by the Americans and the British for some time, that they were potentially preparing some kind of major plot.
1: Iran's foreign minister Abbas Araghchi has warned he is prepared for fighting with the United States regime, even as it leads to what he called a doomsday war, while saying Tehran remains open to a diplomatic resolution. The remarks made to NBC over the weekend came after U.S. President Donald Trump rejected Iran's proposal to reopen the Strait of Hormuz. Nick Harper has more from Washington, D.C.
3: Abbas Araghchi has been speaking to U.S. media, including NBC, and saying that Iran is ready for a return to conflict, saying that it's even prepared if it comes to a doomsday war. However, the foreign minister also pushing diplomacy and pushing it into Donald Trump's court, saying it is up to the president to choose. But as we know, President Trump has been putting out mixed signals, talking about the possibility of diplomacy, but also suggesting that he might be ready to annihilate Iran, and then he might be ready to return to a bombing campaign. So as it stands, really no moving forward in terms of that proposal.
1: More than 60 people have died in India and Nepal in floods and landslides triggered by heavy rainfall. In India's Uttar Pradesh state, authorities say rescue operations continue. Nepal, which is still recovering from devastating flash floods that killed thousands last month, is now seeing water levels rising in major rivers and tributaries. From Bureaus Worldwide, this is FSN.
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1: Several municipalities in the north of Mallorca are taking a closer look at why more and more sand is disappearing from some of their best-known beaches. The areas most affected are Playa de Moro and Can Picafort. At the same time, sand is building up in the port of Alcudia. A new working group has now been set up to study what is driving these changes and to develop practical solutions. There are no specific construction projects on the table yet. Over the longer term, the aim is also to make the coastline more resilient to the effects of climate change. In Palma, two more people have been arrested after the kidnapping of a 55-year-old man near Saranjasa. Both men turned themselves in to the national police yesterday afternoon. That brings the total number of suspects in custody to three. The victim was found tied up and injured by the roadside on Tuesday evening. Investigators believe he was forced into a car and later dumped. Police say the motive may have been an unpaid debt. They are also looking into whether the attackers may have been targeting someone else. In court, the driver of a van carrying hunting dogs has given his account of what happened on the ferry from Barcelona to Palma, where 27 dogs died. The 21-year-old blames the shipping company. He says he declared there were 36 dogs at check-in, but received no instructions. He also says he was not told he could access the van during the crossing to open the doors. The dogs were in cages inside the vehicle. Tests on five of the animals point to suffocation as the cause of death. And plans for a water bus in the port of Palma are on hold. The operator, TOWI, has pulled out, and the contract now has to be tendered again. The service had been due to start by the end of this year, with three routes including stops at Portopea and Portixal. No new launch date has been set.
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2: Peering out from our studio window in Palma, we're greeted with mostly clear skies and a few scattered cumulus clouds gently floating by, allowing the sun to shine warmly on the city. The temperature stands at a pleasant 26 degrees Celsius. A gentle breeze whispers through at 3 kilometers per hour, just enough to bring a slight freshness to the air. Humidity sits at 67%, a bit on the higher side, yet it remains comfortable. With excellent visibility, the views stretching across Palma and the island are nothing short of stunning. And it's not just Palma enjoying this serene weather. Places like Soyer, Inca, Manacor, and Alcudia are all basking in the same bright, tranquil conditions. Clear skies, gentle breezes, and fantastic visibility are the order of the day. There's no rain on the horizon and no significant weather alerts from IMET. As we look forward to the evening, the sun will gracefully set at 7:37 p.m.
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2: Every Monday, you can find yourself wandering through the charming traditional market in Calvia, nestled in the west of Mallorca. What stands out about this market is its rich history. It's indeed one of the oldest markets on the island. Picture yourself strolling along the main street, where more than 60 stalls entice you with their vibrant array of offerings. From fresh produce to clothes, shoes, and delightful, handcrafted items, the market's picturesque setting is just a stone's throw from the beautiful San Cruin Church, making for a lovely backdrop as you explore. It starts early at 8 a.m. and wraps up around 1 p.m., so there's plenty of time to soak in the atmosphere. An interesting tidbit about Calvia is that each day of the week, a different village hosts a market. It's a delightful way to slowly uncover the authentic charm of this region. For more insights on this and other local markets, you can always find the details on our website.
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1: If you love literature and enjoy discovering wines you may not have known before, an interesting event that combines these two pleasures may be of interest. Books Uncorked is a regular event held at locations in Mallorca that pairs classic books with curated tastings of wines chosen to complement the readings from the featured book, the name of which isn't revealed until the evening of the event. Lit Lab Mallorca holds these social evenings, which are hosted by Arizona Bell, an author and literary agent, and wine expert Amy Dunn. These evening events include a welcome drink, a curated tasting of three selected wines, snacks, the readings, and lively conversation with like-minded book fans. Numbers are restricted due to the cosy settings chosen for these Books Uncorked events, so places must be booked and tickets purchased in advance. Previous locations have included La Biblioteca de Babbo and Quaterra in Palma, Odette Studio by Adele also in Palma, and Porto Poyenza Yacht Club. The next event is on Friday, October 16th at Bohemian Book Bar in the village of Costige. Who knew? 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
1: From Feature Story News in New Delhi, I'm Neha Punia. 5 men have been arrested on suspicion of planning a terrorist attack close to an airbase in England used by the US Air Force in its war against Iran. Authorities are investigating a possible link to Tehran, though the police operation was reportedly not based on advance intelligence. Ollie Barrett has more from London.
2: Dozens of residents spending Sunday night away from their homes, having been evacuated. We are told by Gloucestershire Police that they received a call in the early hours of Sunday morning, local time, suggesting that there were 3 vehicles moving suspiciously in some way towards RAF Fairford. That led them to launch their policing operation. 5 men were arrested, initially on suspicion of explosives offences, but they were later rearrested on suspicion of the preparation of a terrorist act of some sort. Now, the UK's terrorism legislation means that those men can be held in custody without being charged for up to 14 days. Police very much stressing that investigations are ongoing, and they are asking the public not to speculate about the case. But we have been hearing from US President Donald Trump with his suggestions that these were individuals potentially that had been being tracked by the Americans and the British for some time, that they were potentially preparing some kind of major plot.
1: Iran's Foreign Minister Abbas Araghchi has warned he is prepared for fighting with the United States to resume, even as it leads to what he called a doomsday war, while saying Tehran remains open to a diplomatic resolution. The remarks made to NBC over the weekend came after US President Donald Trump rejected Iran's proposal to reopen the Strait of Hormuz. Nick Harper has more from Washington, D.C.
3: Abbas Araghchi has been speaking to U.S. media, including NBC, and saying that Iran is ready for a return to conflict, saying that it's even prepared if it comes to a doomsday war. However, the foreign minister also pushing diplomacy and pushing it into Donald Trump's court, saying it is up to the president to choose. But as we know, President Trump has been putting out mixed signals, talking about the possibility of diplomacy, but also suggesting that he might be ready to annihilate Iran and that he might be ready to return to a bombing campaign. So as it stands, really no moving forward in terms of that proposal.
1: More than 60 people have died in India and Nepal in floods and landslides triggered by heavy rainfall. In India's Uttar Pradesh state, authorities say rescue operations continue. Nepal, which is still recovering from devastating flash floods that killed thousands last month, is now seeing water levels rising in major rivers and tributaries. From Bureaus Worldwide, this is FSN.
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1: This week I'm reviewing a gastronomic experience featuring not one, but four restaurants. Food Tours Balearics offers self-guided food tours during which you can eat and drink at four different establishments. It's a concept that's ideal for anyone who isn't familiar with the local restaurant scene and doesn't fancy scrolling through TripAdvisor or Google reviews to choose where or where not to eat, or for someone who'd enjoy a different culinary offering. The experts at Food Tours Balearics have carefully selected top-rated restaurants in Mallorca and Ibiza for their various tours. They take care of the restaurant reservations and bill payments. If you don't speak Spanish or you're in a group and usually dread the moment it's time to split the bill, these two aspects leave you hassle-free to enjoy discovering the different restaurants, some of the city's highlights along the route, and eating and drinking well. Food Tours Balearics offers wine and dine tours in three areas of Palma. We were invited to try the Old Town tour, which would feature four of eight restaurants in that area. We didn't know which four we'd visit until we received the link to our personalised itinerary on their exclusive web app 24 hours in advance. The app is easy to use, with a map showing the walking route that includes some of Palma's highlights and brief descriptions of them. The serious business of eating and drinking began for us at the popular Vermuteria La Rosa. A glass of La Rosa's own natural vermouth was accompanied by two croquetas, one spinach, one ham, and Russian salad on a Sardinian bread cracker. Our next table was at Cantina Panza along the Rambla. The gratinated octopus and scallop dish we ate was delicious. From there, we walked to the gorgeous boutique hotel Concepcion by Nobis, where we were shown to our table in the restaurant Chaleste. The signature dish here was meltingly tender pork cheek on truffled potato parmentier. Our final stop was in La Lonja at La Caña, where we had a dulce de leche flan to end our dinner tour. After one final glass of wine, we poured our satisfied selves into a taxi back to the station. At each restaurant, a warm welcome and good service contributed to the enjoyment of this hassle-free culinary adventure. If you're having visitors from another country, going on one of these tours would be a great introduction for them to Palma's exciting gastronomic scene. For more information about Food Tours Balearics, see our Mallorca Sunshine Radio website.
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1: New rules for e-scooters, bicycles, and motorcycles take effect in Spain on Thursday, after the government updated the national traffic regulations. From the 1st of October, e-scooters can only be used from the age of 15. Wearing a helmet becomes compulsory, and at night or in poor visibility, riders will also have to wear a high-visibility vest. Cyclists and motorcyclists will face new requirements as well. On rural roads, cyclists will now always have to wear a helmet. Motorcyclists will need protective gloves on rural roads, and they must wear sturdy footwear on all roads. Anyone who breaks the rules could face fines of up to 200 euros. In Palma, police are investigating an incident in which a suspected thief fell around 10 meters into a torrent while trying to get away. The young man is accused of snatching a young woman's handbag yesterday afternoon in the Sant Agustí area. A soldier reportedly heard her calls for help, gave chase, and caught up with him. The suspect then fell from a bridge and was taken to hospital with serious injuries. Investigators are now working to clarify exactly how it happened. Meanwhile, the case of 87-year-old Mari Carmen is drawing attention across Spain. The pensioner left her Madrid flat last week after living there for 70 years. Over the weekend, tens of thousands of people demonstrated in the capital, demanding affordable housing and stronger tenant protections. Several hundred have been camping in the city center since Saturday. A related protest is planned in Mallorca today. The Tenants Association is calling for a rally outside Palma City Hall at 8 o'clock this evening, followed by a picnic. People are being asked to bring their own food and a chair. And in the Balearic Islands, newborns are set to receive a welcome package, known as the Cistella Nadó, with basic baby items and a QR code linking families to support services.
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2: Looking out from our studio in Palma, we're greeted by a beautiful scene. Mostly blue skies with a sprinkle of scattered clouds. Those fluffy little cumulus and the delicate streaks of cirrus. The sun is shining generously, and the temperature is a warm 27 degrees Celsius. A gentle breeze at 3 kilometers per hour whispers through the air, making it perfect for enjoying time outdoors. With humidity at 59%, it's slightly on the higher side, but still comfortable for most. The crystal clear visibility means you can enjoy stunning views across Palma. This lovely weather extends across the island. In Alcudia, Manacor, Inca, and Soyer, the skies share the same serene story. No rain is expected, so everything stays dry and pleasant. Sunset is set for 7:37 a.m. p.m., and there are no weather warnings to worry about.
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1: From Feature Story News in London, I'm Stuart Smith. Floods and landslides have killed at least 70 people across India and Nepal after 3 days of torrential rain and storms, with warnings of further flash flooding in the days ahead. India's Central Water Commission says around 30 river monitoring stations across 7 states are in a severe situation, with major rivers, including the Ganges, breaching danger levels. The disaster comes barely a month after catastrophic flooding in Nepal killed more than 1,400 people. Ishan Garg reports. From New Delhi.
2: Floods and landslides triggered by heavy rain and storms have killed at least 56 people in India and also 14 people in neighbouring Nepal. In India, its most populous state, Uttar Pradesh, has been among the hardest hit. It received about 9 times the normal level of rainfall over the weekend. Authorities are saying that 46 people have been injured and many others are likely to have been affected. Hundreds of homes are likely damaged and rescue teams are working in waterlogged areas, distributing relief and assessing crop losses ahead of compensation payments.
1: India's Supreme Court on Monday called a string of rape cases in the capital New Delhi a failure of law enforcement and ordered a public interest petition to fix accountability. 4 sexual assaults on minor girls were reported in the city in just 2 weeks, prompting widespread protests and a pledge from Delhi's chief minister to improve security. Neha Punya has the story from New Delhi.
3: Delhi has repeatedly been ranked highest among metros in India when it comes to crimes against women. The latest figures available show that India recorded more than 29,000 rape cases against women and girls in 2024, but experts have always said that these numbers don't reflect the real picture because many people don't come out and report cases because of stigma and fear.
1: Pope Leo has arrived in the eastern French city of Metz for the final day of his 4-day visit to France, becoming the first pope to travel there since John Paul II in 1988. The pontiff is due to hold an inter-religious gathering and deliver an address on the roots of European peace and unity, with the continent's deepening divisions over immigration expected to feature prominently. The Metz leg follows an emotionally charged Sunday in Lourdes, where the pope spent nearly 2 hours with 7 survivors of sexual abuse by French clergy, double the time originally scheduled. Ross Cullen reports from Paris.
4: On Monday, Pope Leo held talks with religious leaders of different faiths and he will say Mass in the eastern city of Metz before giving a speech about European unity. The final stage of the pontiff's 4-day visit to France comes after he met victims of clerical abuse in the holy town of Lourdes in the south of the country on Sunday. The Pope met privately with 7 survivors after promising further efforts to reform the church following the global sexual abuse scandal.
1: From bureaus worldwide, this is FSN.
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1: New rules for e-scooters, bicycles, and motorcycles take effect in Spain on Thursday, after the government updated the national traffic regulations. From the 1st of October, e-scooters can only be used from the age of 15. Wearing a helmet becomes compulsory, and at night or in poor visibility, riders will also have to wear a high-visibility vest. Cyclists and motorcyclists will face new requirements as well. On rural roads, cyclists will now always have to wear a helmet. Motorcyclists will need protective gloves on rural roads, and they must wear sturdy footwear on all roads. Anyone who breaks the rules could face fines of up to 200 euros. In Palma, police are investigating an incident in which a suspected thief fell around 10 meters into a torrent while trying to get away. The young man is accused of snatching a young woman's handbag yesterday afternoon in the Sant Agustí area. A soldier reportedly heard her calls for help, gave chase, and caught up with him. The suspect then fell from a bridge and was taken to hospital with serious injuries. Investigators are now working to clarify exactly how it happened. Meanwhile, the case of 87-year-old Mari Carmen is drawing attention across Spain. The pensioner left her Madrid flat last week after living there for 70 years. Over the weekend, tens of thousands of people demonstrated in the capital, demanding affordable housing and stronger tenant protections. Several hundred have been camping in the city center since Saturday. A related protest is planned in Mallorca today. The Tenants Association is calling for a rally outside Palma City Hall at 8 o'clock this evening, followed by a picnic. People are being asked to bring their own food and a chair. And in the Balearic Islands, newborns are set to receive a welcome package, known as the Cistella Nadó, with basic baby items and a QR code linking families to support services.
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2: As I glance out the studio window here in Palma, I'm greeted by a mostly blue sky adorned with a mix of fluffy cumulus clouds and thin, wispy cirrus. The temperature is a comfortable 28 degrees Celsius, accompanied by a gentle breeze at 3 kilometers per hour. Humidity is at 53%, ensuring a refreshing and pleasant atmosphere. Visibility is excellent, with sunshine occasionally softened by passing clouds. Across the beautiful island of Mallorca, similar weather prevails. In Paguera, the mercury reads 27 degrees, while Valdemosa enjoys a slightly cooler 26. Over in Alcudia, it matches Palma with a warm 28 degrees. It's a day free from any significant weather alerts, promising smooth sailing for all. As the day winds down, the sun will gracefully set at 7:37 p.m., wrapping up this bright and calm day on the island.
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1: From Feature Story News in London, I'm Stuart Smith. Floods and landslides have killed at least 70 people across India and Nepal after 3 days of torrential rain and storms, with warnings of further flash flooding in the days ahead. India's Central Water Commission says around 30 river monitoring stations across 7 states are in a severe situation, with major rivers, including the Ganges, breaching danger levels. The disaster comes barely a month after catastrophic flooding in Nepal killed more than 1,400 people. Ishan Gerd reports. From New Delhi.
2: Floods and landslides triggered by heavy rain and storms have killed at least 56 people in India and also 14 people in neighbouring Nepal. In India, its most populous state, Uttar Pradesh, has been among the hardest hit. It received about 9 times the normal level of rainfall over the weekend. Authorities are saying that 46 people have been injured and many others are likely to have been affected. Hundreds of homes are likely damaged and rescue teams are working in waterlogged areas, distributing relief and assessing crop losses ahead of compensation payments.
1: India's Supreme Court on Monday called a string of rape cases in the capital New Delhi a failure of law enforcement and ordered a public interest petition to fix accountability. 4 sexual assaults on minor girls were reported in the city in just 2 weeks, prompting widespread protests and a pledge from Delhi's chief minister to improve security. Neha Punya has the story from New Delhi.
3: Delhi has repeatedly been ranked highest among metros in India when it comes to crimes against women. The latest figures available show that India recorded more than 29,000 rape cases against women and girls in 2024, but experts have always said that these numbers don't reflect the real picture because many people don't come out and report cases because of stigma and fear.
1: Pope Leo has arrived in the eastern French city of Metz for the final day of his 4-day visit to France, becoming the first pope to travel there since John Paul II in 1988. The pontiff is due to hold an inter-religious gathering and deliver an address on the roots of European peace and unity, with the continent's deepening divisions over immigration expected to feature prominently. The Metz leg follows an emotionally charged Sunday in Lourdes, where the pope spent nearly 2 hours with 7 survivors of sexual abuse by French clergy, double the time originally scheduled. Ross Cullen reports from Paris.
4: On Monday, Pope Leo held talks with religious leaders of different faiths and he will say Mass in the eastern city of Metz before giving a speech about European unity. The final stage of the pontiff's 4-day visit to France comes after he met victims of clerical abuse in the holy town of Lourdes in the south of the country on Sunday. The Pope met privately with 7 survivors after promising further efforts to reform the church following the global sexual abuse scandal.
1: From bureaus worldwide, this is FSN.
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6: 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Thanks for tuning in this Monday afternoon. Hope you had a great weekend and it's quite a nice day today on the islands. A few scattered clouds, but the temperatures are amazing. Sunshine at 30 degrees, the top temperatures. So let's play the Beach Boys, Kokomo and Shania Twain. This is That Don't Impress Me Much. Welcome to the Monday show.
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0: One of the most iconic tunes from the 80s, Frankie Goes to Hollywood. Relax, Mallorca Sunshine Radio, Rob Green in the afternoon. Welcome to the Monday. It's the Weather Girls, it's Raining Men, and Pink Try, all coming up on the other side of this.
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1: New rules for e-scooters, bicycles, and motorcycles take effect in Spain on Thursday, after the government updated the national traffic regulations. From the 1st of October, e-scooters can only be used from the age of 15. Wearing a helmet becomes compulsory, and at night or in poor visibility, riders will also have to wear a high-visibility vest. Cyclists and motorcyclists will face new requirements as well. On rural roads, cyclists will now always have to wear a helmet. Motorcyclists will need protective gloves on rural roads, and they must wear sturdy footwear on all roads. Anyone who breaks the rules could face fines of up to 200 euros. In Palma, police are investigating an incident in which a suspected thief fell around 10 meters into a torrent while trying to get away. The young man is accused of snatching a young woman's handbag yesterday afternoon in the Sant Agustí area. A soldier reportedly heard her calls for help, gave chase, and caught up with him. The suspect then fell from a bridge and was taken to hospital with serious injuries. Investigators are now working to clarify exactly how it happened. Meanwhile, the case of 87-year-old Mari Carmen is drawing attention across Spain. The pensioner left her Madrid flat last week after living there for 70 years. Over the weekend, tens of thousands of people demonstrated in the capital, demanding affordable housing and stronger tenant protections. Several hundred have been camping in the city center since Saturday. A related protest is planned in Mallorca today. The Tenants Association is calling for a rally outside Palma City Hall at 8 o'clock this evening, followed by a picnic. People are being asked to bring their own food and a chair. And in the Balearic Islands, newborns are set to receive a welcome package, known as the Cistella Nadó, with basic baby items and a QR code linking families to support services.
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2: Looking out from our studio here in Palma, we're greeted by a delightful autumn day. The sky is mostly clear, with just a few fluffy cumulus clouds floating by. It's a warm 29 degrees Celsius, with a gentle breeze blowing at 3 kilometers per hour. The humidity stands at 53%, making the air feel fresh and comfortable, with excellent visibility all around. Elsewhere on the beautiful island of Mallorca, the weather mirrors this pleasant scene. Over in Valdemossa, it's slightly cooler at 27 degrees. Meanwhile, both Coloratiada and Alcudia enjoy the same warmth as Palma, also reaching 29 degrees. Good news from IMET. There are no major weather alerts in place. As the day gently winds down, expect a beautiful sunset at 7:37 p.m., promising a serene and enjoyable evening across the island.
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4: Just after 2:30, that's the latest news and weather for the Balearic Islands. Welcome to the show. Quite a nice day today on the islands of Mallorca and Menorca. And if you're listening back home in the UK, continental Europe, Scandinavia, Switzerland, welcome to the show as well. Let's play Harry Styles, Sign of the Times, Kool & the Gang, Fresh, and Styx. 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
1: From Feature Story News in London, I'm Stuart Smith. Floods and landslides have killed at least 70 people across India and Nepal after 3 days of torrential rain and storms, with warnings of further flash flooding in the days ahead. India's Central Water Commission says around 30 river monitoring stations across seven states are in a severe situation, with major rivers, including the Ganges, breaching danger levels. The disaster comes barely a month after catastrophic flooding in Nepal killed more than 1,400 people. Ishan Gurdick reports. From New Delhi.
2: Floods and landslides triggered by heavy rain and storms have killed at least 56 people in India and also 14 people in neighbouring Nepal. In India, its most populous state, Uttar Pradesh, has been among the hardest hit. It received about 9 times the normal level of rainfall over the weekend. Authorities are saying that 46 people have been injured and many others are likely to have been affected. Hundreds of homes are likely damaged and rescue teams are working in waterlogged areas distributing relief and assessing crop losses ahead of compensation payments.
1: India's Supreme Court on Monday called a string of rape cases in the capital New Delhi a failure of law enforcement and ordered a public interest petition to fix accountability. 4 sexual assaults on minor girls were reported in the city in just 2 weeks, prompting widespread protests and a pledge from Delhi's chief minister to improve security. Neha Punya has the story from New Delhi.
3: Delhi has repeatedly been ranked highest among metros in India when it comes to crimes against women. The latest figures available show that India recorded more than 29,000 rape cases against women and girls in 2024, but experts have always said that these numbers don't reflect the real picture because many people don't come out and report cases because of stigma and fear.
1: Pope Leo has arrived in the eastern French city of Metz for the final day of his 4-day visit to France, becoming the first pope to travel there since John Paul II in 1988. The pontiff is due to hold an inter-religious gathering and deliver an address on the roots of European peace and unity, with the continent's deepening divisions over immigration expected to feature prominently. The Metz leg follows an emotionally charged Sunday in Lourdes, where the pope spent nearly 2 hours with 7 survivors of sexual abuse by French clergy, double the time originally scheduled. Ross Cullen reports from Paris.
4: On Monday, Pope Leo held talks with religious leaders of different faiths and he will say Mass in the eastern city of Metz before giving a speech about European unity. The final stage of the pontiff's 4-day visit to France comes after he met victims of clerical abuse in the holy town of Lourdes in the south of the country on Sunday. The Pope met privately with 7 survivors after promising further efforts to reform the church following the global sexual abuse scandal.
1: From bureaus worldwide, this is FSN.
5: 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Oh, yeah. With Rob Green.
6: Just after 3, that's the latest world news from FSN Feature Story News. Now you're all up to date on Mallorca Sunshine Radio. It's a beautiful day again on the islands today. A few scattered clouds, but they're not bothering anyone. We've got temperatures up to 30 degrees. The sun is shining, so let's get some great music to you guys wherever you are. Love changes everything. Going back to the 80s, one of my favorite tunes from the 80s is Clymie Fisher. Impossible James Arthur, Disco Nights, great Mallorca Sunshine Radio classic from GQ. After Visage, what a great tune from the 80s. 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

0: It's Rob Green in the afternoon. Welcome to Mallorca Sunshine Radio, and I'm now giving away some tickets on the show. They're one of the most celebrated contemporary dance companies in China, and they've won the Silver Lion for Dance at the Venice Biennale. This Thursday, Tao Dance Theatre brings its shows 13 and 14 to the Auditorium de Palma as part of the Air Europa dance cycle. It's precise, hypnotic, and powerfully physical. A whole ensemble of dancers moving as one body. 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
1: New road safety rules are coming into force in Spain from Thursday after the government approved changes to the traffic regulations. From the 1st of October, electric scooters can only be used from the age of 15. Helmets will be compulsory. And in darkness or when visibility is poor, riders will also have to wear a high visibility vest. Cyclists and motorcyclists will see new requirements as well. On rural roads, cyclists will have to wear a helmet at all times. Motorcyclists will need protective gloves on rural roads. And they must wear sturdy footwear on every road, not just outside towns. Anyone who ignores the new rules could face fines of up to 200 euros. In Palma, police are investigating an incident in which a suspected thief was seriously injured while trying to get away. The young man is accused of snatching a woman's handbag yesterday afternoon in the Sant Agustí area. A soldier who heard her calling for help reportedly gave chase and caught up with him. During the correspondence, the suspect fell about 10 meters from a bridge into a torrent. He was taken to hospital with serious injuries, and officers are now working to clarify exactly how it happened. Across Spain, the eviction of 87-year-old Mari Carmen has become a symbol in the housing debate. The pensioner left her Madrid flat last week after living there for 70 years. Over the weekend, tens of thousands marched in the capital, demanding affordable housing and stronger tenant protections. Several hundred people have been camping in central Madrid since Saturday. A similar protest is planned on Mallorca today. The Tenants Association is calling for a rally outside Palma City Hall at 8 this evening, followed by a picnic. People are being asked to bring their own food and a chair. In the Balearic Islands, newborns are also set to receive a new welcome package. The Cistella Nadó will include essentials such as a muslin cloth, a baby towel, care products, nappies, and a teething ring, along with a letter from Regional President Marga Prohens and a QR code linking to family support services. Packages will be available in both public and private hospitals.
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2: Looking out from our studio window in Palma, the sky is mostly clear, with just a few cumulus and cirrus clouds adding some texture, and plenty of sunshine bathing the city. We're enjoying a warm 29 degrees Celsius, accompanied by a gentle breeze at 3 kilometers per hour. The humidity is at a comfortable 53%, and visibility is superb, with no signs of haze or fog. As we journey across the island, the warmth continues to embrace us. In Valdemosa, Santaní, and Paguera, temperatures range between 26 and 29 degrees Celsius, providing a consistent and pleasant climate wherever you find yourself today. Sunset will grace us at 7:37 p.m., setting the stage for a delightful evening. With no weather warnings to worry about, Mallorca is offering a calm and serene weather experience.
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4: 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That's the latest news and weather for the Balearic Islands. 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Got some great tunes coming up. A great Mallorca Sunshine Radio classic, the JB Horn's going to play Like I Like It Like That. And Patrick Swayze, this is from the 80s. She's Like the Wind.
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1: From Feature Story News in London, I'm Stuart Smith. Floods and landslides have killed at least 70 people across India and Nepal after 3 days of torrential rain and storms, with warnings of further flash flooding in the days ahead. India's Central Water Commission says around 30 river monitoring stations across 7 states are in a severe situation, with major rivers, including the Ganges, breaching danger levels. The disaster comes barely a month after catastrophic flooding in Nepal killed more than 1,400 people. Ishan Garg reports. From New Delhi.
2: Floods and landslides triggered by heavy rain and storms have killed at least 56 people in India and also 14 people in neighbouring Nepal. In India, its most populous state, Uttar Pradesh, has been among the hardest hit. It received about 9 times the normal level of rainfall over the weekend. Authorities are saying that 46 people have been injured and many others are likely to have been affected. Hundreds of homes are likely damaged and rescue teams are working in waterlogged areas distributing relief and assessing crop losses ahead of compensation payments.
1: India's Supreme Court on Monday called a string of rape cases in the capital, New Delhi, a failure of law enforcement and ordered a public interest petition to fix accountability. 4 sexual assaults on minor girls were reported in the city in just 2 weeks, prompting widespread protests and a pledge from Delhi's chief minister to improve security. Neha Punya has the story from New Delhi.
3: Delhi has repeatedly been ranked highest among metros in India when it comes to crimes against women. The latest figures available show that India recorded more than 29,000 rape cases against women and girls in 2024, but experts have always said that these numbers don't reflect the real picture because many people don't come out and report cases because of stigma and fear.
1: Pope Leo has arrived in the eastern French city of Metz for the final day of his 4-day visit to France, becoming the first pope to travel there since John Paul II in 1988. The pontiff is due to hold an inter-religious gathering and deliver an address on the roots of European peace and unity, with the continent's deepening divisions over immigration expected to feature prominently. The Metz leg follows an emotionally charged Sunday in Lourdes, where the pope spent nearly 2 hours with 7 survivors of sexual abuse by French clergy, double the time originally scheduled. Ross Cullen reports from Paris.
4: On Monday, Pope Leo held talks with religious leaders of different faiths and he will say Mass in the eastern city of Metz before giving a speech about European unity. The final stage of the pontiff's 4-day visit to France comes after he met victims of clerical abuse in the holy town of Lourdes in the south of the country on Sunday. The Pope met privately with 7 survivors after promising further efforts to reform the church following the global sexual abuse scandal.
1: From bureaus worldwide, this is FSN.
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6: Just after 4 on this Monday afternoon, that's the latest world news from FSN Feature Story News. Now you're all up to date on Mallorca Sunshine Radio. What a beautiful day it is again on the islands today. A few scattered clouds, but they're not bothering anyone. Temperatures around 30 degrees. It is fun in the sun. Anastasia, let's play Paid My Dues, Dexys Midnight Runners. Great tune from the 80s. Come on, Eileen, Chris Rea, and Ace of Base from the 90s. This is All That She Wants.
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0: What a great tune from the 80s that is. Dexys, Midnight Runners, Come On Eileen. It's Rob Green in the afternoon playing that non-stop feel-good for the most beautiful islands in the world. Welcome to the show, and let's play Tove Lo after the break. It's Habits. Mallorca Sunshine
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1: New road safety rules are coming into force in Spain from Thursday after the government approved changes to the traffic regulations. From the 1st of October, electric scooters can only be used from the age of 15. Helmets will be compulsory. And in darkness or when visibility is poor, riders will also have to wear a high visibility vest. Cyclists and motorcyclists will see new requirements as well. On rural roads, cyclists will have to wear a helmet at all times. Motorcyclists will need protective gloves on rural roads. And they must wear sturdy footwear on every road, not just outside towns. Anyone who ignores the new rules could face fines of up to 200 euros. In Palma, police are investigating an incident in which a suspected thief was seriously injured while trying to get away. The young man is accused of snatching a woman's handbag yesterday afternoon in the Sant Agustí area. A soldier who heard her calling for help reportedly gave chase and caught up with him. During the correspondence, the suspect fell about 10 meters from a bridge into a torrent. He was taken to hospital with serious injuries, and officers are now working to clarify exactly how it happened. Across Spain, the eviction of 87-year-old Mari Carmen has become a symbol in the housing debate. The pensioner left her Madrid flat last week after living there for 70 years. Over the weekend, tens of thousands marched in the capital, demanding affordable housing and stronger tenant protections. Several hundred people have been camping in central Madrid since Saturday. A similar protest is planned on Mallorca today. The Tenants Association is calling for a rally outside Palma City Hall at 8 this evening, followed by a picnic. People are being asked to bring their own food and a chair. In the Balearic Islands, newborns are also set to receive a new welcome package. The Cistella Nadó will include essentials such as a muslin cloth, a baby towel, care products, nappies, and a teething ring, along with a letter from Regional President Marga Prohens and a QR code linking to family support services. Packages will be available in both public and private hospitals.
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2: As I glance out from our studio window here in Palma, I see a serene and pleasant afternoon unfolding across Mallorca. The skies above the city are mostly adorned with mid to dense clouds, featuring cumulus and stratocumulus formations, but with lovely patches of blue peeking through. Despite the cloud cover, visibility remains excellent, with distant landmarks clearly visible. In Palma, it's comfortably warm at 29 degrees Celsius. A gentle breeze from the north at 3 kilometers per hour adds to the pleasantness, and with humidity at 52%, the air strikes a nice balance, not too dry nor too sticky. These calm conditions are mirrored across the island. Whether you're strolling through the charming streets of Alcudia, enjoying a cafe break in Inca, or planning a relaxing evening in Manacor, the soft, diffused light from the overcast sky sets a soothing mood. The sun bids us farewell today at 7:37 p.m., and currently there are no significant weather warnings to be concerned about.
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4: 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It is Rob Green in the afternoon. Thanks for tuning in. It's a beautiful day again today on the island. Let's play some great music. It's Ed Sheeran, I See Fire, Cyndi Lauper, True Colors, and let's play this one, Supertramp, Take the Long Way Home.
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1: From Feature Story News in Brussels, I'm William Denslow. Counter-terrorism police have confirmed that the five men arrested near RAF Fairford in Gloucestershire are all British nationals from London, with their detention extended as investigators pursue multiple lines of inquiry. The arrest came after a farmer spotted three suspicious vans heading towards the base in the early hours of Sunday and called police, an intervention British Prime Minister Andy Burnham's praised. Investigators say they're looking at whether the plot may have been directed by a foreign state, though no conclusion's been reached. Ollie Barrett has more from Gloucestershire.
2: We heard from President Trump over the weekend saying that the Americans and the British had some kind of group under surveillance for some time ahead of these arrests here at RAF Fairford on Sunday. Police here are saying they don't want speculation about any kind of motive behind this attack at this point while they carry out their inquiries. But obviously, an Iran link is going to be one of those lines of inquiry, given the fact that RAF Fairford here is used by the United States for some of its operations against Iran during that particular conflict.
1: India's opposition demanded the government explain why foreign nationals held on suspicion of terrorism-related offences were released from prison after charges were downgraded to immigration violations. The National Investigation Agency, India's top counter-terrorism body, had initially been reported to be pursuing terror charges against the individuals, but has now filed cases under immigration law instead. Ishan Garg reports from New Delhi.
3: India's opposition party has got some fresh ammunition against the government because they're now raising concerns about the reasons why these foreign nationals were released from Indian prison. Now, the reason behind, of course, is the National Investigative Agency, which is the top body that investigates cases of terrorism, they have now filed their charges under immigration laws, while earlier reports suggested that when the arrest was made, the agency was framing terror charges against these foreign individuals.
1: Pope Leo is on the final day of his four-day visit to France. Pontiff's holding an interreligious gathering and delivering an address on the roots of European peace and unity. Ross Cullen reports from Paris.
4: The final stage of the Pontiff's four-day visit to France comes after he met victims of clerical abuse in the holy town of Lourdes in the south of the country on Sunday. The Pope met privately with seven survivors after promising further efforts to reform the church following the global sexual abuse scandal.
1: The Dutch foreign ministers called Israel's decision to revoke the diplomatic status of Dutch officials in Ramallah as unnecessary, saying the Netherlands is now weighing its response. The row erupted after the Netherlands banned the import of settlement goods last week, though Britain, France and Canada have introduced similar restrictions without facing comparable retaliation. From bureaus worldwide, this is FSN.
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6: Just after five, that's the latest world news from FSN Feature Story News. Now you're all up to date on Mallorca Sunshine Radio. Good evening. Welcome to the show, whether you're listening on the Balearic Islands or back at home. Thanks for tuning in. Hope you're having a great day. Up to now, let's play some great music. It's the Lumineers. Oh, hey, I'm going to play BB and the Q Band on the beat. Great Mallorca Sunshine Radio classic after this tune from the 80s. From the movie Chess, it's Murray Head. Let's play One Night in Bangkok.
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0: It's Rob Green in the afternoon. Welcome to Mallorca Sunshine Radio. And I'm now giving away some tickets on the show. They're one of the most celebrated contemporary dance companies in China. And they've won the Silver Lion for Dance at the Venice Biennale. This Thursday, Tao Dance Theatre brings its shows 13 and 14 to the Auditorium de Palma as part of the Air Europa dance cycle. It's precise, hypnotic, and powerfully physical. A whole ensemble of dancers moving as one body. And I've got a pair of tickets for you. 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
1: New road safety rules are coming into force in Spain from Thursday after the government approved changes to the traffic regulations. From the 1st of October, electric scooters can only be used from the age of 15. Helmets will be compulsory. And in darkness or when visibility is poor, riders will also have to wear a high visibility vest. Cyclists and motorcyclists will see new requirements as well. On rural roads, cyclists will have to wear a helmet at all times. Motorcyclists will need protective gloves on rural roads. And they must wear sturdy footwear on every road, not just outside towns. Anyone who ignores the new rules could face fines of up to 200 euros. In Palma, police are investigating an incident in which a suspected thief was seriously injured while trying to get away. The young man is accused of snatching a woman's handbag yesterday afternoon in the Sant Agustí area. A soldier who heard her calling for help reportedly gave chase and caught up with him. During the correspondence, the suspect fell about 10 meters from a bridge into a torrent. He was taken to hospital with serious injuries, and officers are now working to clarify exactly how it happened. Across Spain, the eviction of 87-year-old Mari Carmen has become a symbol in the housing debate. The pensioner left her Madrid flat last week after living there for 70 years. Over the weekend, tens of thousands marched in the capital, demanding affordable housing and stronger tenant protections. Several hundred people have been camping in central Madrid since Saturday. A similar protest is planned on Mallorca today. The Tenants Association is calling for a rally outside Palma City Hall at 8 this evening, followed by a picnic. People are being asked to bring their own food and a chair. In the Balearic Islands, newborns are also set to receive a new welcome package. The Cistella Nadó will include essentials such as a muslin cloth, a baby towel, care products, nappies, and a teething ring, along with a letter from Regional President Marga Prohens and a QR code linking to family support services. Packages will be available in both public and private hospitals.
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2: Taking a look outside our studio window in Palma, we see a tranquil and steady scene today. The sky is cloaked in thick gray clouds, leaving no room for sunshine, but the visibility across the city remains excellent. It's a warm day with temperatures at a comfortable 28 degrees Celsius and humidity at 56%, making for pleasant air. The wind is almost non-existent at a gentle 3 kilometers per hour, creating just a slight whisper of movement in the air. The streets and surfaces are dry, with no hint of rain in sight. This calm and overcast weather extends across the island, from Alcudia to Inca, over to Manacor, and down to Andratx. Mallorca is enjoying a stable, predictable day without any weather warnings to be concerned about. As the day winds down, prepare for a peaceful sunset at 7:37 p.m., offering a gentle close to this serene day on the island.
3: This is your feel-good afternoon. Oh, yeah. With Rob Green.
4: Just after 5:30, Jen Edwards up next. A summer in Mallorca, things to do on the most beautiful island in the world during the summer months. Up to then, it's Sister Sledge, great Mallorca Sunshine Radio classic. He's the greatest dancer after Tina Turner. We don't need another hero.
3: This is Rob Green's Feel Good.

0: 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The best ideas to experience your summer in Mallorca with Jan Edwards.
1: If you love literature and enjoy discovering wines you may not have known before, an interesting event that combines these two pleasures may be of interest. Books Uncorked is a regular event held at locations in Mallorca that pairs classic books with curated tastings of wines chosen to complement the readings from the featured book, the name of which isn't revealed until the evening of the event. Lit Lab Mallorca holds these social evenings, which are hosted by Arizona Bell, an author and literary agent, and wine expert Amy Dunn. These evening events include a welcome drink, a curated tasting of three selected wines, snacks, the readings, and lively conversation with like-minded book fans. Numbers are restricted due to the cosy settings chosen for these Books Uncorked events, so places must be booked and tickets purchased in advance. Previous locations have included La Biblioteca de Babbo and Quatera in Palma, Odette Studio by Adele also in Palma, and Porto Poyenza Yacht Club. The next event is on Friday, October 16th at Bohemian Book Bar in the village of Costige. Who knew? 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
2: Well, that's it from me, Rob Green, on this Monday evening. Back tomorrow at 2 to get that afternoon feeling started. Men at Work Down Under and Will Smith Miami play next.
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1: From Feature Story News in Brussels, I'm William Denslow. Counter-terrorism police have confirmed that the five men arrested near RAF Fairford in Gloucestershire are all British nationals from London, with their detention extended as investigators pursue multiple lines of inquiry. The arrest came after a farmer spotted three suspicious vans heading towards the base in the early hours of Sunday and called police, an intervention British Prime Minister Andy Burnham's praised. Investigators say they're looking at whether the plot may have been directed by a foreign state, though no conclusion's been reached. Ollie Barrett has more from Gloucestershire.
2: We heard from President Trump over the weekend saying that the Americans and the British had some kind of group under surveillance for some time ahead of these arrests here at RAF Fairford on Sunday. Police here are saying they don't want speculation about any kind of motive behind this attack at this point while they carry out their inquiries. But obviously, an Iran link is going to be one of those lines of inquiry, given the fact that RAF Fairford here is used by the United States for some of its operations against Iran during that particular conflict.
1: India's opposition demanded the government explain why foreign nationals held on suspicion of terrorism-related offences were released from prison after charges were downgraded to immigration violations. The National Investigation Agency, India's top counter-terrorism body, had initially been reported to be pursuing terror charges against the individuals, but has now filed cases under immigration law instead. Ishan Garg reports from New Delhi.
3: India's opposition party has got some fresh ammunition against the government because they're now raising concerns about the reasons why these foreign nationals were released from Indian prison. Now, the reason behind, of course, is the National Investigative Agency, which is the top body that investigates cases of terrorism. They have now filed their charges under immigration laws. While earlier reports suggested that when the arrest was made, the agency was framing terror charges against these foreign individuals.
1: Pope Leo is on the final day of his four-day visit to France. The pontiff's holding an interreligious gathering and delivering an address on the roots of European peace and unity. Ross Cullen reports from Paris.
4: The final stage of the pontiff's four-day visit to France comes after he met victims of clerical abuse in the holy town of Lourdes in the south of the country on Sunday. The Pope met privately with seven survivors after promising further efforts to reform the church following the global sexual abuse scandal.
1: The Dutch foreign ministers called Israel's decision to revoke the diplomatic status of Dutch officials in Ramallah as unnecessary, saying the Netherlands is now weighing its response. The row erupted after the Netherlands banned the import of settlement goods last week, though Britain, France and Canada have introduced similar restrictions without facing comparable retaliation. From bureaus worldwide, this is FSN.
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1: This week I'm reviewing a gastronomic experience featuring not one, but four restaurants. Food Tours Balearics offers self-guided food tours, during which you can eat and drink at four different establishments. It's a concept that's ideal for anyone who isn't familiar with the local restaurant scene and doesn't fancy scrolling through TripAdvisor or Google reviews to choose where, or where not, to eat. Or for someone who'd enjoy a different culinary offering. The experts at Food Tours Balearics have carefully selected top-rated restaurants in Mallorca and Ibiza for their various tours. They take care of the restaurant reservations and bill payments. If you don't speak Spanish or you're in a group and usually dread the moment it's time to split the bill, these two aspects leave you hassle-free to enjoy discovering the different restaurants, some of the city's highlights along the route, and eating and drinking well. Food Tours Balearics offers wine and dine tours in three areas of Palma. We were invited to try the Old Town tour, which would feature four of eight restaurants in that area. We didn't know which four we'd visit until we received the link to our personalised itinerary on their exclusive web app 24 hours in advance. The app is easy to use, with a map showing the walking route that includes some of Palma's highlights and brief descriptions of them. The serious business of eating and drinking began for us at the popular Vermuteria La Rosa. A glass of La Rosa's own natural vermut was accompanied by two croquetas, one spinach, one ham, and Russian salad on a Sardinian bread cracker. Our next table was at Cantina Panza along the Rambla. The gratinated octopus and scallop dish we ate was delicious. From there, we walked to the gorgeous boutique hotel Concepcion by Nobis, where we were shown to our table in the restaurant Chaleste. The signature dish here was meltingly tender pork cheek on truffled potato parmentier. Our final stop was in La Lonja at La Caña, where we had a dulce de leche flan to end our dinner tour. After one final glass of wine, we poured our satisfied selves into a taxi back to the station. At each restaurant, a warm welcome and good service contributed to the enjoyment of this hassle-free culinary adventure. If you're having visitors from another country, going on one of these tours would be a great introduction for them to Palma's exciting gastronomic scene. For more information about Food Tours Balearics, see our Mallorca Sunshine Radio website.
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1: New road safety rules are coming into force in Spain from Thursday after the government approved changes to the traffic regulations. From the 1st of October, electric scooters can only be used from the age of 15. Helmets will be compulsory. And in darkness or when visibility is poor, riders will also have to wear a high visibility vest. Cyclists and motorcyclists will see new requirements as well. On rural roads, cyclists will have to wear a helmet at all times. Motorcyclists will need protective gloves on rural roads. And they must wear sturdy footwear on every road, not just outside towns. Anyone who ignores the new rules could face fines of up to 200 euros. In Palma, police are investigating an incident in which a suspected thief was seriously injured while trying to get away. The young man is accused of snatching a woman's handbag yesterday afternoon in the Sant Agustí area. A soldier who heard her calling for help reportedly gave chase and caught up with him. During the correspondence, the suspect fell about 10 meters from a bridge into a torrent. He was taken to hospital with serious injuries, and officers are now working to clarify exactly how it happened. Across Spain, the eviction of 87-year-old Mari Carmen has become a symbol in the housing debate. The pensioner left her Madrid flat last week after living there for 70 years. Over the weekend, tens of thousands marched in the capital, demanding affordable housing and stronger tenant protections. Several hundred people have been camping in central Madrid since Saturday. A similar protest is planned on Mallorca today. The Tenants Association is calling for a rally outside Palma City Hall at 8 this evening, followed by a picnic. People are being asked to bring their own food and a chair. In the Balearic Islands, newborns are also set to receive a new welcome package. The Cistella Nadó will include essentials such as a muslin cloth, a baby towel, care products, nappies, and a teething ring, along with a letter from regional president Marga Prohens and a QR code linking to family support services. Packages will be available in both public and private hospitals.
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2: Looking out from our studio in Palma, we see a mellow autumn day unfolding. The sky is covered in a gentle blanket of stratus and alto stratus clouds, casting a soft and diffuse light over the city. Despite the cloud cover, visibility remains excellent, with no mist or fog to obscure the view. The temperature here in Palma is a warm 28 degrees Celsius, with humidity at 58%, offering a comfortable atmosphere. A gentle breeze is passing through at a mere 3 kilometers per hour. Across the island, temperatures are quite similar. In Santaní and Alcúdia, the mercury sits at 27 degrees, while in Sineu, it's slightly cooler at 26. There are no weather warnings to be concerned about today. As the day winds down, we'll see the sun setting at 7:37 p.m., bringing a serene close to the evening here on Mallorca.
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1: From Feature Story News in Brussels, I'm William Denslow. Counter-terrorism police have confirmed that the five men arrested near RAF Fairford in Gloucestershire are all British nationals from London, with their detention extended as investigators pursue multiple lines of inquiry. The arrest came after a farmer spotted three suspicious vans heading towards the base in the early hours of Sunday and called police, an intervention British Prime Minister Andy Burnham's praised. Investigators say they're looking at whether the plot may have been directed by a foreign state, though no conclusion's been reached. Ollie Barrett has more from Gloucestershire.
2: We heard from President Trump over the weekend saying that the Americans and the British had some kind of group under surveillance for some time ahead of these arrests here at RAF Fairford on Sunday. Police here are saying they don't want speculation about any kind of motive behind this attack at this point while they carry out their inquiries. But obviously, an Iran link is going to be one of those lines of inquiry, given the fact that RAF Fairford here is used by the United States for some of its operations against Iran during that particular conflict.
1: India's opposition demanded the government explain why foreign nationals held on suspicion of terrorism-related offences were released from prison after charges were downgraded to immigration violations. The National Investigation Agency, India's top counter-terrorism body, had initially been reported to be pursuing terror charges against the individuals, but has now filed cases under immigration law instead. Ishan Garg reports from New Delhi.
3: India's opposition party has got some fresh ammunition against the government because they're now raising concerns about the reasons why these foreign nationals were released from Indian prison. Now, the reason behind, of course, is the National Investigative Agency, which is the top body that investigates cases of terrorism. They have now filed their charges under immigration laws, while earlier reports suggested that when the arrest was made, the agency was framing terror charges against these foreign individuals.
1: Pope Leo is on the final day of his four-day visit to France. The pontiff's holding an interreligious gathering and delivering an address on the roots of European peace and unity. Ross Cullen reports from Paris.
4: The final stage of the pontiff's four-day visit to France comes after he met victims of clerical abuse in the holy town of Lourdes in the south of the country on Sunday. The Pope met privately with seven survivors after promising further efforts to reform the church following the global sexual abuse scandal.
1: The Dutch foreign ministers called Israel's decision to revoke the diplomatic status of Dutch officials in Ramallah as unnecessary, saying the Netherlands is now weighing its response. The row erupted after the Netherlands banned the import of settlement goods last week, though Britain, France and Canada have introduced similar restrictions without facing comparable retaliation. From bureaus worldwide, this is FSN.
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1: From Feature Story News in Washington, I'm Kate Fisher. Counter-terrorism police in Britain have released on bail all five men arrested on suspicion of plotting an attack on RAF Fairfoot, a military base in Gloucestershire used by long-range American bombers. The men, all British nationals from London in their 20s, were detained in the early hours of Sunday after armed officers stopped three vans near the airbase. 85 homes in the nearby village of Welford were evacuated, while army bomb disposal teams examined the vehicles. Police say the suspects remain under investigation and that strict bail conditions will be imposed. Ollie Barrett reports from Gloucestershire.
2: This is hugely surprising news to see these five men being released on bail. Police say they've been through extensive interviews and insist they remain under investigation. They also say that their whereabouts will be monitored. There will be strict conditions for their bail as well. But it certainly does call into question the exact nature of the event that unfolded just next to the RAF Fairfoot base here in Gloucestershire, where I am today.
1: US President Donald Trump has told Fox News he's not ruled out further military strikes on Iran before the November midterm elections. Iran's army chief has responded by saying the Strait of Hormuz will remain closed while Tehran faces what he called economic warfare from Washington. The remarks come after President Trump rejected an Iranian proposal to reopen the waterway on Saturday, with both sides trading accusations over who controls the strategic shipping lane. From Washington, Nick Harper reports.
3: Donald Trump throughout has been putting forward mixed messages, suggesting that he might be willing to return to negotiations, but also suggesting that he's really not in a hurry to do so. And some reports coming through US media over the course of the last few days that he is weighing up a return to a military campaign, so bombing Iran, potentially in the coming weeks, maybe after the midterm elections in November. So those mixed messages make it very hard to pass the details.
1: The United Nations Security Council is meeting on Monday to discuss settler violence in the West Bank and the occupied Palestinian territories. The issue has featured prominently in speeches at the General Assembly over the past week. Our UN correspondent Mitch McCann reports from New York.
4: This is a topic that has been spoken about in many leaders' speeches in the last week. Israeli Prime Minister Benjamin Netanyahu actually played down the violence in his address, essentially blaming it on what he called 150 juvenile delinquents. And he suggested that international criticism of what was happening there was an obsession. So something to keep an eye on this morning in New York.
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1: From Feature Story News in Washington, I'm Kate Fisher. Counter-terrorism police in Britain have released on bail all five men arrested on suspicion of plotting an attack on RAF Fairfoot, a military base in Gloucestershire used by long-range American bombers. The men, all British nationals from London in their 20s, were detained in the early hours of Sunday after armed officers stopped three vans near the airbase. 85 homes in the nearby village of Welford were evacuated, while army bomb disposal teams examined the vehicles. Police say the suspects remain under investigation and that strict bail conditions will be imposed. Ollie Barrett reports from Gloucestershire.
2: This is hugely surprising news to see these five men being released on bail. Police say they've been through extensive interviews and insist they remain under investigation. They also say that their whereabouts will be monitored. There will be strict conditions for their bail as well. But it certainly does call into question the exact nature of the event that unfolded just next to the RAF Fairfoot base here in Gloucestershire, where I am today.
1: US President Donald Trump has told Fox News he's not ruled out further military strikes on Iran before the November midterm elections. Iran's army chief has responded by saying the Strait of Hormuz will remain closed while Tehran faces what he called economic warfare from Washington. The remarks come after President Trump rejected an Iranian proposal to reopen the waterway on Saturday, with both sides trading accusations over who controls the strategic shipping lane. From Washington, Nick Harper reports.
3: Donald Trump throughout has been putting forward mixed messages, suggesting that he might be willing to return to negotiations, but also suggesting that he's really not in a hurry to do so. And some reports coming through US media over the course of the last few days that he is weighing up a return to a military campaign, so bombing Iran, potentially in the coming weeks, maybe after the midterm elections in November. So those mixed messages make it very hard to parse the details.
1: The United Nations Security Council is meeting on Monday to discuss settler violence in the West Bank and the occupied Palestinian territories. The issue has featured prominently in speeches at the General Assembly over the past week. Our UN correspondent Mitch McCann reports from New York.
4: This is a topic that has been spoken about in many leaders' speeches in the last week. Israeli Prime Minister Benjamin Netanyahu actually played down the violence in his address, essentially blaming it on what he called 150 juvenile delinquents. And he suggested that international criticism of what was happening there was an obsession. So something to keep an eye on this morning in New York.
1: From bureaus worldwide, this is FSN.
0: Sunshine Radio, Abstray Sunsets. And now, more relaxing sounds for your evening with the next hour of Guido's Lounge Cafe.

Welcome to Kiddo's Lounge Café, a show specially for those who love to chill and relax. 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This show is specially created to support the artist. So if you like a track, please make sure you support the artist by buying the music on one of the original download stores. So, sit back, relax, and let me take you on a journey.

Good morning, black woman. Welcome to a new day. I don't say another day because that would imply today will be the same as before. And even if yesterday was good, today can always be better if you choose it to be. I wanted to let you know that you are amazing. For some, that may go without question, but I know it's a rough world out there sometimes, especially for our people. And more often than not, even more so for you. I won't pretend I know what it must be like to experience this life, this man's world, as a woman. But because I know what it is to be black in the society, then to add that to your equation must be like walking out your front door and immediately finding yourself at the foot of a mountain. And how many mountains have you had to climb this far? I know the history. I know of the hundreds of years of propaganda that has been heaped upon your shoulders. Especially the kind that tell your grandmother that's where her hair needed to reach if she wanted to look good and be accepted. So she bought those chemicals to help her achieve that, even as it burnt her skin and a part of her soul, so she could look beautiful. The sun is in love with your skin, yet you get more shade from those who hate your darker complexions, rather than from the melanin that colors you perfectly as you should be. As you listen to this and look in the mirror, I hope you see nothing but beauty. And I hope when you smile that you feel the joy of life filling your soul. You are the origin. Take the black woman out of history and humanity would cease to exist. It's that simple. I know it's not easy. That much I know. I know that every day that you step outside, you know you are black. Whether you are self-consciously aware of it, because others around you remind you in some way that you are. And even as I may not know your situation, your position in life, I feel that one of the ones

nurturer who birthed and reared civilization itself. And as far as being magical, come on, you were the conduit to the very belief in God itself. It's a new day. It's another opportunity to glow. Let the beauty of your divinity reveal itself as you take one last look in the mirror before you walk out that door, facing a world that may sometimes try to take you down. And the thing is, none of what I'm saying is romanticizing the truth. Without you, it's like the world in complete darkness. Like a day with no sun, no moon, no stars, no balance. So it is extremely disconcerting not only to see some black men who disregard your beauty and your worth, but go out of their way to say how beautiful someone else is because she looks and acts nothing like you. But also those of you, yourselves, who also forget your precious worth and see and carry yourself as anything but the amazing beings that you are. You are beautiful. You are distinct. You are dynamic. You are effusive. You are needed. I cannot love myself if I do not love you. Love is shown through actions, not merely words. So I speak these words as an extension of my acts and intentions and support and love towards you, black woman. We need each other. But in the world we live in, black men must do better by you in order for us to all be better.

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Hi, this is Bruce Beege from the United States. If you're ever in the need for a place to chill out with some incredible music, then this is where you need to be. You're visiting the one and only Guido's Lounge Cafe.

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1: From Feature Story News in Washington, I'm Kate Fisher. Counter-terrorism police in Britain have released on bail all five men arrested on suspicion of plotting an attack on RAF Fairfoot, a military base in Gloucestershire used by long-range American bombers. The men, all British nationals from London in their 20s, were detained in the early hours of Sunday after armed officers stopped three vans near the airbase. 85 homes in the nearby village of Welford were evacuated, while army bomb disposal teams examined the vehicles. Police say the suspects remain under investigation and that strict bail conditions will be imposed. Ollie Barrett reports from Gloucestershire.
2: This is hugely surprising news to see these five men being released on bail. Police say they've been through extensive interviews and insist they remain under investigation. They also say that their whereabouts will be monitored. There will be strict conditions for their bail as well. But it certainly does call into question the exact nature of the event that unfolded just next to the RAF Fairfoot base here in Gloucestershire, where I am today.
1: US President Donald Trump has told Fox News he's not ruled out further military strikes on Iran before the November midterm elections. Iran's army chief has responded by saying the Strait of Hormuz will remain closed while Tehran faces what he called economic warfare from Washington. The remarks come after President Trump rejected an Iranian proposal to reopen the waterway on Saturday, with both sides trading accusations over who controls the strategic shipping lane. From Washington, Nick Harper reports.
3: Donald Trump throughout has been putting forward mixed messages, suggesting that he might be willing to return to negotiations, but also suggesting that he's really not in a hurry to do so. And some reports coming through US media over the course of the last few days that he is weighing up a return to a military campaign, so bombing Iran, potentially in the coming weeks, maybe after the midterm elections in November. So those mixed messages make it very hard to parse the details.
1: The United Nations Security Council is meeting on Monday to discuss settler violence in the West Bank and the occupied Palestinian territories. The issue has featured prominently in speeches at the General Assembly over the past week. Our UN correspondent Mitch McCann reports from New York.
4: This is a topic that has been spoken about in many leaders' speeches in the last week. Israeli Prime Minister Benjamin Netanyahu actually played down the violence in his address, essentially blaming it on what he called 150 juvenile delinquents. And he suggested that international criticism of what was happening there was an obsession. So something to keep an eye on this morning in New York.
1: From bureaus worldwide, this is FSN.
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1: From Feature Story News in Washington, I'm Kate Fisher. Counter-terrorism police in Britain have released on bail all five men arrested on suspicion of plotting an attack on RAF Fairfoot, a military base in Gloucestershire used by long-range American bombers. The men, all British nationals from London in their 20s, were detained in the early hours of Sunday after armed officers stopped three vans near the airbase. 85 homes in the nearby village of Welford were evacuated, while army bomb disposal teams examined the vehicles. Police say the suspects remain under investigation and that strict bail conditions will be imposed. Ollie Barrett reports from Gloucestershire.
2: This is hugely surprising news to see these five men being released on bail. Police say they've been through extensive interviews and insist they remain under investigation. They also say that their whereabouts will be monitored. There will be strict conditions for their bail as well. But it certainly does call into question the exact nature of the event that unfolded just next to the RAF Fairfoot base here in Gloucestershire, where I am today.
1: US President Donald Trump has told Fox News he's not ruled out further military strikes on Iran before the November midterm elections. Iran's army chief has responded by saying the Strait of Hormuz will remain closed while Tehran faces what he called economic warfare from Washington. The remarks come after President Trump rejected an Iranian proposal to reopen the waterway on Saturday, with both sides trading accusations over who controls the strategic shipping lane. From Washington, Nick Harper reports.
3: Donald Trump throughout has been putting forward mixed messages, suggesting that he might be willing to return to negotiations, but also suggesting that he's really not in a hurry to do so. And some reports coming through US media over the course of the last few days that he is weighing up a return to a military campaign, so bombing Iran, potentially in the coming weeks, maybe after the midterm elections in November. So those mixed messages make it very hard to pass the details.
1: The United Nations Security Council is meeting on Monday to discuss settler violence in the West Bank and the occupied Palestinian territories. The issue has featured prominently in speeches at the General Assembly over the past week. Our UN correspondent Mitch McCann reports from New York.
4: This is a topic that has been spoken about in many leaders' speeches in the last week. Israeli Prime Minister Benjamin Netanyahu actually played down the violence in his address, essentially blaming it on what he called 150 juvenile delinquents. And he suggested that international criticism of what was happening there was an obsession. So something to keep an eye on this morning in New York.
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1: From Feature Story News in Washington, I'm Kate Fisher. Counter-terrorism police in Britain have released on bail all five men arrested on suspicion of plotting an attack on RAF Fairfoot, a military base in Gloucestershire used by long-range American bombers. The men, all British nationals from London in their 20s, were detained in the early hours of Sunday after armed officers stopped three vans near the airbase. 85 homes in the nearby village of Welford were evacuated, while army bomb disposal teams examined the vehicles. Police say the suspects remain under investigation and that strict bail conditions will be imposed. Ollie Barrett reports from Gloucestershire.
2: This is hugely surprising news to see these five men being released on bail. Police say they've been through extensive interviews and insist they remain under investigation. They also say that their whereabouts will be monitored. There will be strict conditions for their bail as well. But it certainly does call into question the exact nature of the event that unfolded just next to the RAF Fairfoot base here in Gloucestershire, where I am today.
1: US President Donald Trump has told Fox News he's not ruled out further military strikes on Iran before the November midterm elections. Iran's army chief has responded by saying the Strait of Hormuz will remain closed while Tehran faces what he called economic warfare from Washington. The remarks come after President Trump rejected an Iranian proposal to reopen the waterway on Saturday, with both sides trading accusations over who controls the strategic shipping lane. From Washington, Nick Harper reports.
3: Donald Trump throughout has been putting forward mixed messages, suggesting that he might be willing to return to negotiations, but also suggesting that he's really not in a hurry to do so. And some reports coming through US media over the course of the last few days that he is weighing up a return to a military campaign, so bombing Iran, potentially in the coming weeks, maybe after the midterm elections in November. So those mixed messages make it very hard to pass the details.
1: The United Nations Security Council is meeting on Monday to discuss settler violence in the West Bank and the occupied Palestinian territories. The issue has featured prominently in speeches at the General Assembly over the past week. Our UN correspondent Mitch McCann reports from New York.
4: This is a topic that has been spoken about in many leaders' speeches in the last week. Israeli Prime Minister Benjamin Netanyahu actually played down the violence in his address, essentially blaming it on what he called 150 juvenile delinquents. And he suggested that international criticism of what was happening there was an obsession. So something to keep an eye on this morning in New York.
1: From bureaus worldwide, this is FSN.
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1: From Feature Story News in Washington, I'm Kate Fisher. Counter-terrorism police in Britain have released on bail all five men arrested on suspicion of plotting an attack on RAF Fairfoot, a military base in Gloucestershire used by long-range American bombers. The men, all British nationals from London in their 20s, were detained in the early hours of Sunday after armed officers stopped three vans near the airbase. 85 homes in the nearby village of Welford were evacuated while army bomb disposal teams examined the vehicles. Police say the suspects remain under investigation and that strict bail conditions will be imposed. Ollie Barrett reports from Gloucestershire.
2: This is hugely surprising news to see these five men being released on bail. Police say they've been through extensive interviews and insist they remain under investigation. They also say that their whereabouts will be monitored. There will be strict conditions for their bail as well. But it certainly does call into question the exact nature of the event that unfolded just next to the RAF Fairfoot base here in Gloucestershire, where I am today.
1: US President Donald Trump has told Fox News he's not ruled out further military strikes on Iran before the November midterm elections. Iran's army chief has responded by saying the Strait of Hormuz will remain closed while Tehran faces what he called economic warfare from Washington. The remarks come after President Trump rejected an Iranian proposal to reopen the waterway on Saturday, with both sides trading accusations over who controls the strategic shipping lane. From Washington, Nick Harper reports.
3: Donald Trump throughout has been putting forward mixed messages, suggesting that he might be willing to return to negotiations, but also suggesting that he's really not in a hurry to do so. And some reports coming through US media over the course of the last few days that he is weighing up a return to a military campaign, so bombing Iran, potentially in the coming weeks, maybe after the midterm elections in November. So those mixed messages make it very hard to parse the details.
1: The United Nations Security Council is meeting on Monday to discuss settler violence in the West Bank and the occupied Palestinian territories. The issue has featured prominently in speeches at the General Assembly over the past week. Our UN correspondent Mitch McCann reports from New York.
4: This is a topic that has been spoken about in many leaders' speeches in the last week. Israeli Prime Minister Benjamin Netanyahu actually played down the violence in his address, essentially blaming it on what he called 150 juvenile delinquents. And he suggested that international criticism of what was happening there was an obsession. So something to keep an eye on this morning in New York.
1: From Bureaus Worldwide, this is FSN.
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1: From Feature Story News in Washington, I'm Kate Fisher. Counter-terrorism police in Britain have released on bail all five men arrested on suspicion of plotting an attack on RAF Fairfoot, a military base in Gloucestershire used by long-range American bombers. The men, all British nationals from London in their 20s, were detained in the early hours of Sunday after armed officers stopped three vans near the airbase. 85 homes in the nearby village of Welford were evacuated while army bomb disposal teams examined the vehicles. Police say the suspects remain under investigation and that strict bail conditions will be imposed. Ollie Barrett reports from Gloucestershire.
2: This is hugely surprising news to see these five men being released on bail. Police say they've been through extensive interviews and insist they remain under investigation. They also say that their whereabouts will be monitored. There will be strict conditions for their bail as well. But it certainly does call into question the exact nature of the event that unfolded just next to the RAF Fairfoot base here in Gloucestershire, where I am today.
1: US President Donald Trump has told Fox News he's not ruled out further military strikes on Iran before the November midterm elections. Iran's army chief has responded by saying the Strait of Hormuz will remain closed while Tehran faces what he called economic warfare from Washington. The remarks come after President Trump rejected an Iranian proposal to reopen the waterway on Saturday, with both sides trading accusations over who controls the strategic shipping lane. From Washington, Nick Harper reports.
3: Donald Trump throughout has been putting forward mixed messages, suggesting that he might be willing to return to negotiations, but also suggesting that he's really not in a hurry to do so. And some reports coming through US media over the course of the last few days that he is weighing up a return to a military campaign, so bombing Iran, potentially in the coming weeks, maybe after the midterm elections in November. So those mixed messages make it very hard to parse the details.
1: The United Nations Security Council is meeting on Monday to discuss settler violence in the West Bank and the occupied Palestinian territories. The issue has featured prominently in speeches at the General Assembly over the past week. Our UN correspondent Mitch McCann reports from New York.
4: This is a topic that has been spoken about in many leaders' speeches in the last week. Israeli Prime Minister Benjamin Netanyahu actually played down the violence in his address, essentially blaming it on what he called 150 juvenile delinquents. And he suggested that international criticism of what was happening there was an obsession. So something to keep an eye on this morning in New York.
1: From bureaus worldwide, this is FSN.
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